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1: You know, so Mr. Easy representing for Unity Squad, you know. 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Mad thing.
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0: Oh, yes, it will. A unity squad. A unity squad. Who goes?
1: Some blend on toes. Some blend on
2: toes. I mean, say yes, Rastafari. Bliss Rastafari. I know comfy spell and guess Rastafari. See, don't a man in face Rastafari. Wicked man, see, don't a perp. Oh, yes. And then I am on Bushman. I represent for the bad sound. Unity. You see what I mean?
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4: 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Monday.
3: 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Baby Wayne. Baby Wayne.
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party to this rock and come in tonight, okay? This rock and come in, and when you come in, just make sure you check in for me, right? Check in. Want to take the time to say happy birthday to all of us celebrating a birthday tonight. Wishing you all the best on your day. Shout out to all of us celebrating an anniversary tonight. Yeah, man.

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0: To Jammers on the Water, all the way in Guyana. I'm telling man, hey, this coming Sunday, May 24th, you don't want to miss it. All right, Stitchy and Murphy. Listen, the Murphy Band is going to be on there. I'm telling you, don't want to miss it, so make sure you get your tickets, all right? Shout out to everybody over there at Boom FM, man. I'm telling you, man, shout out to HJ Experience. So make sure you get your tickets for that one, all right? One of our own is going to be on there. DJ Stefan is going to be rocking that boat. Big up to DJ Sean is going to be on that boat. I'm telling you, don't want to miss it. So make sure you get your tickets for that one, all right? And rock, rock, rock, rock, rock.
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Now to everybody in the barbershops right now. Yeah, man, big up to everybody in the salons. Yeah, man, in the restaurant right now. Shout out to Lady Felicia. Big up to everybody over there at A&G Restaurant. Yeah, man, all the way out in Jersey right now. Yeah, man, you mean? No matter where.

couple of silent gems right now that got it locked in right now. Big up yourself. All those Alexa listeners right now that always got Alexa on. I know you're hearing my voice right now, so big up to you. I want to say special good night, all right? Enjoy your night. No matter where you got it locked in around the world, I just want you to turn up your radio. 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

your boy DJ Baby Wayne. Straight out of Immunity Squad. Big up to all of my Instagram followers. Got it locked in right now. Yeah, man. Big up to you, man. I see you. Listen, man. If you're not following me on Instagram right now, make sure you go to IG right now. Right now. Quick. And type in DJ BW Unity Squad. That is DJ BW Unity Squad. That is one word right there, okay? And make sure you follow me on Instagram. Make sure you follow Caribbean Power Jam Radio on Instagram. Follow Caribbean Power Jam on Facebook. Yeah, man, keep up to date on all of our upcoming activities, all of our upcoming events. You don't want to miss a thing, right? As you know, right here, wrong here is nothing but love and unity. Love and unity. So we be told you, man. Big up to Ray. What's going on? Shout out to all.

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3: hold

Shout out to all who's celebrating birthdays tonight, man. Wishing you all the best. Enjoy or enjoy. Alright, as promised, I got a next big one for you guys, man. I gotta play this one before I switch it up, you know? Yeah, it's another nice one, you know. I know you're gonna like it, you know. Ladies, I know you're gonna

Right about now, shout out to everybody in the Caribbean. Got it locked in. Yeah, man. Worldwide thing, you know. Big up to everybody in Africa, Asia, Europe, North America, South America. No matter where you are, you can take Caribbean Power Jam Radio anywhere around the world. Happy anniversary to all those who celebrate an anniversary tonight. Happy birthday to all those who celebrate a birthday. Wishing you all the best on your birthday. 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

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DJ Randy Goldstone family. Pentacle One Man Band is going to be live performing. Yeah, man, to you ladies out there. Make sure you come out in your all white. Get your tickets right now. You can definitely contact us at 347-425-8227. Get your tickets. Contact any of the Dream Team members.

0: That's right, man. Transwooden Harbor, Kingston, Georgetown. Big up, big up, big up the vessel, man. Oh, you mean sailing on the Demerara River. That is Sunday, May 24th. Big up to everybody at Boom FM over there, man. Oh, you mean Power Jam Radio. But right about now, it's time for me to take this thing to another level. But I want y'all to jump into it too quick. You know, I got to make sure I warm you up for us, right? So we want to jump into it too quick, right? Because, you know, that's not how we do it, right? We don't do it like that. We take it to another level.
1: It's time to take this mix to another level. Lock in.

So I want to ask my ladies this question right now. Ladies, if you had to pick a flavor right now, what flavor would you call yourself right now? I want you to put it across my screen right now. If you had to pick a flavor to describe yourself right now, I want you to put it across my screen right now, okay? Edimasia, flavor. I love your flavor. So whatever your flavor is right now, I want you to put that flavor across my screen, all right?

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No. Let me see you. Hey, gay, find an emoji for me. Quick. Find a nice one, man. A nice one. I want you to show me one where you're going to keep it. Right, show me the one where you're going to keep it. Show me. Hey, Kanisha, what's going on, my friend? How you feeling tonight?

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Hope you had fun. All right? I want to wish you guys a wonderful remainder of your night. Stay blessed, stay above in love. Enjoy your week. Have a productive week, all right? Yeah, man. Monday Night Vibes, your number one station, Caribbean.

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0: Yes, good morning, good morning, good morning, each and everyone who are clocking and listening to CPJ this morning. This is your boy Charlie. This song, oh boy. Faith, goodness of the Lord, boy. Good morning, each and everyone. Good morning to you. This is your boy Charlie. I know I miss it some days, but I'm back on this morning. Play some wonderful music for you guys. Starting off, the goodness of God. Medea, good morning. Tantan, good morning. Sugar. Foot, my brother, good morning. Patrick Philadelphia, my brother, good morning.
1: Father.
0: Did I say Tantan? Good morning to you.

morning, Sister Mavis. Good morning, Pat. Good morning, El Michela. Miss Joan, good morning to you.

morning, Miss Hosling. Good morning to you. You know, we celebrate parties every day at CPJ. So, after we thank the Almighty Father for this morning that we are up and listening to CPJ, and bless him and thank him for another day, we must say happy birthday to each and everyone who's celebrating their birthday today. May God bless you. May he grant you all your wishes. And may you live to see many, many more birthdays. Anniversary. Celebrating anniversary today. Happy anniversary to you. May God bless you. May you live to see many, many more anniversaries.

to you, and happy holiday in Canada. That's how I hear you, that the all-white party, girl. Are you still listening for Jamming the Party?

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If you had a hard day, just close your eyes, relax, and listen to the music. It's a jazz therapy session.

from Atlanta to New York, and I believe Wayne was playing Thursday night, and Vernon calling and said, bye Charlie, just got me up with the music after I listened to everything, bye. I start to laugh. Well, I say he's put on the phone until he dropped asleep. But he enjoyed a session of jazz in the morning. Who told Vernon? Thank you, my brother. Thank you. Once I gotta go to work in the morning, and Charlie, come on, and hitting some jazz music.

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Yes, good morning, Gemma's family and near or far. Thank you for joining CPJ this morning. Say bye, Charlie. Silent Jammers, good morning to you. And everyone who enjoying the music.

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Yes, good morning. 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

0: light your fire. 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
1: Good morning. 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

0: Sean, you call it audio tech sound, you know what I mean? Sound, you know what I mean? I'm Mr. Father Magic Steel, so you don't know this.
1: So you don't know this. So you don't know this. So you don't know this. So you don't know this.
2: Oh, Father, who art in Zion? Alu.

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0: energy.
1: 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Whatever time you're listening to this, just make sure you keep it on repeat, right?
2: Yeah, magic. 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The select of the year.
3: Oh, Lord.

0: What? It's all about Flavor Turns, you're right to Cream and Power Jammer Decision. Big up yourself, Nancy. What's going on, my friend? Shout out Bonita. Shout out Shauna, the whole crew. Nadine, big up yourself. Everyone in Guyana, what's up, man? Let me play it again.
1: When I'm alone in my room, sometimes I stare at the wall, and in the back of my mind, I hear my conscience call, telling me I need a girl who's as sweet as a dove. For the first time in my life,

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0: 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All the vibes right here with me, all right?

Clear return to the right tune. Crump out jammer decision. Once again, big to all the jammers. Shout out to my friend Nancy. Big up yourself, man. Shout out to you and the crew. Santa Mission. Big up yourself out there, all right? What you guys are doing in Guyana, man? Shout out to everyone in Burbies. Everyone in Kokwani, Linden, Georgetown. Wherever you guys from, and big up yourself out there, all right? No respect on manners. Barica crew, what's going on? Yeah. Flavor turns the right here. Coming Paul Jammer Decision. 6 p.m. to 9 p.m. It's all about Black Scorpion song working out. DJ Black the Chemist.

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0: What a crazy lit vibes back in the days.
1: She's kissing on me. 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
0: Daisy Queen, one of the names. 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Shout out to you and the fam. Flavor turns him and crew and power jam. Easy Lady Bonita, easy.

That's right, man. DJ Black, the musical chemist. Doing what I love to do, man. That's bring good vibes to you each and every time right here. 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Make sure you tell a friend, tell a co-worker, tell a family member. 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The vibe is at right here. Different Talgy DJ put a different Talgy station, all right?

0: Easy, moms. How you doing, Auntie Jenny?
1: Hit me.
0: Much love to you every time, man. 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Man, I forgot to text you, my brother. 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

Finno say go through some real struggle in life, man. 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All it up. A little bit somebody dump your spirit, you know? Flavor turns it right here in Caribbean Power Jam Radio Station. Once again, big up to all the jammers. Shout out to you and your crew, man. Good morning, good afternoon, good evening. Good night to you, DJ Blacker. Chemistry.

0: Chemist in the building. DJ with a difference. DJ with a vibe. 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Good vibes only around here. Come on.
1: Good morning.
0: That's right. Like I said, man, big up to everyone in Santa Mission who got it locked right now. Grimpo Jammer Decision, of course. Everyone in Wakenham, everyone in Supernam, everyone in Furbies. 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

Everyone in Suriname, everyone in French Guyana, everyone in London, everyone in UK, England. What's up, man? American Eden crew them there, yeah?

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I'm telling you, man, don't forget, it's all about the Virgo Bash. Me and my Virgo sister, Sexy Yana, will be celebrating a big birthday Saturday, September the 14th. All right, it's all free entry. 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

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By Rush, nothing wrong here. Of course, it's Radio Vibe. Keep you guys musically entertained. 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

Flat Jam is gonna put some vibes in it, man. It's all about Flavor Thursday. Shout out to my Virgo Twin out here. Big up yourself, Sexyana. Oh, go on, girl. Ryan, big up yourself. Ashley. Easy, Mama P, what you guys are doing?

That's right, man. Once again, big up to all the jammers who got it locked right now from near and far. Good morning, good afternoon, good evening, good night to you, jammers. Hope you guys had a wonderful day. And I mean, it's Thursday, man. Pacing through the week. You know, tomorrow's Friday. The weekend is dear. Hope you're taking your time to do whatever you're doing, jammers. I'm telling you, man. Like I said, don't forget, it's all about September the 14th. Vargobash, man, it's all free, all right? All you gotta do is bring your own bottle. BYOB, all right? Don't forget it. The rest is on us, all right? Can't wait to see you guys, man. Let me tell you one thing, my DJ Blacker. Anywhere I go, I turn up. Anywhere I go, listen, man, listen.

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I'm telling you, man, make sure. Tell a friend, tell a family member, all right? Tell a co-worker. This is where it's at right here. 6 p.m. to 9 p.m. We rolling, man. I'm a

we bring back these vibes from back in the days, man. Flavor Thursday. Turn it up, Jammers. Turn it up. Turn it up, man. I don't know, I'm all thing wrong here, I know.

0: 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Easy, Cartel. 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Each and every Thursday, 6 p.m. to 9 p.m. Go by the name of DJ Black, the Miracle Chemist. Shout out to all my Ford and Lincoln family, man. Big up yourself out there. Dio and the crew. Big up yourself, all right? Hans, big up yourself, brother. Like I said, man, it's all about the vibey Thursday right here on Cream Pound Jam Radio Station. Make sure you tell a friend, tell a family member, tell a co-worker. Vibe is out right here. All right, let's go. Don't forget, coming up at 9 p.m., 100% slow jam with DJ Baby Wayne, all right? Make sure you keep it locked, man. Run up to 9.
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0: DJ Blacker, you never slacker. 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

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Cream Power Jam. 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Now I get too hype with the thing. Hola, man. 6 p.m. to 9 p.m. DJ Black the Chemist. Black Scorpion song working out. Long time I do this thing.

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That's right, big of the people that are preparing for the weekend, man. I'm telling you, it's all about Thursday night vibe right here. 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

Like I said, man, big up to everyone who got a lock right now. It's all about Flavor Thursday right here, each and every Thursday. Shout out to my friend Nancy. Shout out to you and the old crew. Shout out to everyone in Santa Mission. You got a lock right now, the Cream Power Jammer Decision. Big up yourself out there, all right? Much love and respect each and every time.

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1: 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DJ Blacka, the chemist. Blacka, chemist.
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3: 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Yeah, DJ Blacka.
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0: 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Chemist. 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
1: 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So wait.
2: 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Yeah, DJ Blacka.
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0: 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DJ Blacka. The Chemist, a.k.a. DJ Blacka. 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
4: 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I'm a black scorpion, you don't know.

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1: Good afternoon and welcome to the Gigi Show. I want to welcome all those who are listening to us here in the U.S., the Caribbean, and around the world. Guys, I want to encourage you to please share the live, invite a friend into the conversation this evening as we delve in and have a great topic. Of course, you guys know I want to welcome those who are listening to us on Caribbean Power Jam Radio, WFFR Sunshine Radio, Facebook, and we want to encourage those who are on Facebook to please share the live. Invite someone into this conversation. If there's anyone that's celebrating a birthday today, we want to say happy birthday, happy anniversary, graduation, whatever it is. If you've passed an exam, you know, we want to say congratulations on behalf of us here on the Gigi Show. Guys, and of course, Idris will always say, if you guys don't listen to us, we won't have a show. So we want to encourage you and empower you to, you know, to share the live and also invite a friend to come in and be with us this evening. But before I go any further, I want to welcome my panel who is joining us this evening, and it's no other than I'm going to go to Miss Idris Grosvenor as she comes in and welcome you. Idris, welcome.
2: Thank you, Gigi. Thank you so much.
1: Idris?
2: Greetings.
1: You're welcome.
2: Greetings. As always, I want to say a big shout out to our Facebook listeners, to those of you listening on the Caribbean Power Jam Radio, to all our friends far and wide. Happy birthday. Happy anniversary. Congratulations. I know there are a lot of graduations happening around the world right now. And I want to say a big congratulations to you guys. Studying is no easy feat. I've been there, so I can speak on it. So big congratulations to you. I want to say a special happy birthday in advance to my son, James, who is going to be celebrating his 19th birthday on Saturday. So a big happy birthday to James from his loving mama. We fell out today, but hey, the love is still real. So thank you guys once again for joining us. I see my friend John, who asked me a little bit about the Gigi Show today, and he's following us. He said, woo, Facebook. He's following us today, and he's from Drug Works Pharmacy. Thank you, John, for the follow. So, yes, we're going to have a very important conversation this afternoon. I'm asking you guys to stay tuned, join the conversation. Let's talk about this because this is important, all right? So let's go.
1: Thank you so much, Idris. And I want to go to Miss Kendra. Kendra, welcome. And thanks for joining us here this evening.
3: Thank you for having me. Good evening, good morning, good afternoon. Wherever you're tuning in from, thank you for being with us this afternoon. And I would just like for you to just relax and get something to munch on, sit back and enjoy this conversation. Don't be afraid to put your little bit in the chat to ask questions. And just maybe we might even have a call-in segment where you can share some of your views, because this is going to be an interesting topic. You know, we always bring the interest. So sit back, relax, and let's get going.
1: All right. Thank you once again, Kendra. I'm not sure if DJ Quinn is here with us as yet, but I know he's going to be coming in pretty shortly. But I want to go to our special guest this evening, who is sitting in us. He's no stranger to us, but I want to say welcome to Pastor Nilford Chase, who is joining us here from Guyana. Pastor Chase, good evening and welcome to the Gigi Show.
4: Good evening, and thank you for having me again. Good evening, everyone. Wherever you're looking at us from, whether you are in the 592 and whatever other area codes you're looking at us from this evening, good evening to you. wherever, whatever time zone you're looking at us from. Good evening to you as well. It's good to be on the GG Show. Good to be here with you to have a conversation, I trust that it will help you. I trust that our conversation will leave, will inspire you to get engaged, to get involved, to add your voice. And so like Kendra said earlier, the comments are open, so you're free to share your comment as we begin this conversation. I want to encourage you though, that this is not a place where we're going to be attacking each other. So if you're going to comment, you have to comment in a way that is helpful and adds value to the conversation and not distract from the conversation. And so thank you for having me tonight. I'm excited to be here. I'm excited to see where this goes. Blessings upon you all.
1: Absolutely. It's always a pleasure to have you, Pastor Chase. You know, he makes himself available to be and, you know, to help to educate our community. And we really appreciate you coming and sitting with us again this evening on the GG Show. Of course, we're going to be going to our topic. Our topic today is prioritizing mental health in the workplace and in churches. Listen, what I'm going to do, I'm going to be handing the session over to Idris as we delve into this topic. I did some researches today on this topic. It's a very deep topic, and I think it needs to be held. A lot of these topics should be spoken of because people are still treating mental health as if it's a joke. And I don't think this is a joke. Times are tough. People. People are coming down and it's being affected to Idris as we delve into it. Dress, go right.
2: Thank you once again, Gigi. So our question today is, well, not our question, our topic is prioritizing mental health.
1: Idris, you can go right ahead.
2: Yes.
1: Idris, are you
2: good evening again?
1: A lot of Idris, are you hearing me?
2: I'm hearing you loud and clear, Gigi. Are you hearing me?
1: Okay, go ahead.
2: Thank you guys once again. Thank you, Gigi. Thank you so much. Like I was saying, our topic today is prioritizing mental health in our places of work and our places of worship. Mm-hmm. And the thing is, I don't know how serious every workplace takes mental health, but mental health is one of the most serious things when in a place of work. If your mental health is not up to standard, you can become more problematic than helpful in your place of work. You may find yourself being rude unnecessarily to people in your workplace. I mean, for me, I work hands-on with people, and there are times when I would personally find myself needing that break, needing that space where I can regroup because something may be off with me. And I'm happy to say that my workplace is one of those places that do prioritize mental health. We have a department that is called the Family Service Bureau, and we have therapists, we have counselors, we have all of those things available. And those things are accessible to us, even as staff. The question is, how important is the mental health of workers in a place of work? How important is mental health for the workers in a place of work? How do your leaders see mental health in your place of work? Is it a priority? Is it in your handbook that if you need a mental health break, one is available for you. Do you have those times where you can say, you know what? I feel overwhelmed. Everything is coming on me. Everything, I just feel like my mind is about to blow. Are you allowed to take yourself to a safe space where you can regroup and come again? Burnout happens, and burnout happens a lot when people become overwhelmed. And people may look at you, look at us, we're the professionals, and they feel like, okay, she's a professional, everything should be perfect for her. That's not true. Even us as professionals, we have our own struggles. Sometimes it's personal, sometimes it's work related. You may not be getting along with some of your co-workers and you feel aggravated and you're angry and you become so antagonistic, and that is no good for your workplace. That's absolutely not a good thing. So once again, the question is, do workplace really prioritize your mental health? How safe is safe in your workplace? How much does your job think about? I wonder what the employee may be going through. A lot of places look at the bottom line. Okay, you're here to work, you're here to give 12 hours of service, we're gonna give you either a half an hour break or an hour lunch break, and that's it. Things happen in your personal life, things happen in your work life. And you need that space where you can say, you know what, Idris, you need to de-escalate. You need to, well, for me, like I say all the time, because I have that background, I am able to recognize when I need to take that break, when I need that mental health break, to say to myself, you know what, Idris, you're aggravated. Maybe you should take a minute, close your office, and give yourself a chance to regroup. And I can tell you, it's okay at my job, but is it okay at your job? Do you have those conversations with your superiors about your mental health, about needing to take a break, not just a coffee break, but a mental health break? It is important. It is very, very important for us to take time out to do introspection, to evaluate our emotions, and to see how we are feeling. Are we workable today? Are we in a place where we can sit? People come to my office all the time. Am I in a space where I can entertain a resident coming into my office to speak on something? This morning I went to work and someone came into my office all aggressive. And I'm like, what's going on here? Now, let's say that I was not in a good place mentally. That could have gone left. That could have gone very left. So we need to take that time. And these are conversations that we need to have with our HR department, with our managers, with our supervisors. We need to have these conversations, letting them know, hey, listen, I am going through something and I may need a 20 minutes to regroup mentally before I allow myself to be back in that space of work. It is very, very important. Your mental health is as important as your physical health, because you may not understand it, but your mental health also affects your physical health. So your physical health, your emotional health, your social well-being, all of those things are affected by your mental health. So let's have that conversation today. As I pass the baton, I want to ask Pastor Chase, what does prioritizing mental health looks like in the church?
4: Good evening again. I am moved to be a part of this conversation. I'm sitting here thinking, I may be swimming in some deep waters tonight, but I'm happy to be here. Let me begin by saying I am by no means an expert on mental health. But given my training and my background, I've had to deal with different situations and deal with different people in different situations. Particularly when I served as a chaplain at a company in Guyana, one of the largest PPOs in Guyana. That company prioritized mental health, and so they ensured that the staff had a care coach, as they're called now, or a chaplain that they can go to and talk about whatever issues might have been affecting them personally, but how that personal issue as well could have flowed over into their performance at work. And so I believe that particularly in this era, in this season, every company should have, whether it is an on-site person or an off-site person, that allows the staff to go talk about whatever issues might be affecting them. Because whatever issues are affecting them outside of the job invariably affects their performance. No, we can't twist it or turn it. And so you spoke about your job having the space for you to pull back. I do believe that that has to happen in every space, particularly from a church perspective. The church is also grappling with this new reality. The church is also grappling with the fact that people are coming into our various services and they are struggling with things that requires intervention. And so it is not something the church, as I am aware, is taking for granted, because now this is a new reality. This is a very, very new reality for all of us. And so the church is also learning what to prioritize as it comes to mental health and how to respond when it comes to people dealing with mental health. I want to say this to the folks who are listening, because some people may say, well, you know, the church is supposed to know. But we have to understand that the very term mental health came into use in the 1940s. And it is only now, that it is getting this significant attention, because we recognize that people are dealing with so many issues. It must not be misconstrued either, because in dealing with mental health, the church has always prioritized it. It's been a part of it, even with the limitation of information. And so we would recall, and I saw something about that earlier. We would say when 10, 15, 20 years ago, when a person had a mental health problem, with the limited information, you would bring them to church for the pastor to pray with them. And the pastor would pray about removing the spirit of depression or some other thing that a person may be dealing with from a mental health perspective. We spend time praying. We did deliverance. And there was also limited counseling. We are in a different era now. And churches and pastors are adopting, because we recognize that mental health requires specialized and consistent care. We can't pray out depression. And I thought about all of that, and I looked at the scripture, because we tend to want to pray out everything. Some things are not prayed out. Some things you have to have a conversation about. And so churches are recognizing that, look, this is a serious issue. And so you're seeing more and more pastors are being trained away from theology, or trained with some sort of counseling outside in addition to theology. For example, I have a degree in Christian ministry, but I also have training in pastoral crisis counseling. And so I spend time understanding, listen, people are in crisis, people are in difficulty. How do I respond? Part of my graduate level training is in counseling and psychology. And so again, you have a lot of pastors who are doing that, because we are in a situation where people need specialized care. And so from a church perspective, you're seeing the prioritization is coming from the leadership. And you're also seeing the prioritization in terms of referrals. Churches are developing good working relationship with experts. Some of those experts may be sitting in the pews. Some of those experts may be outside of the church. But we're developing those relationships so that we can refer people too. You know, we don't have all the answers. And I'm sorry to say this because some people might be hurt because they think the church is supposed to have all the answers. The church don't have all the answers. Neither does the church have all the qualified people. All right? And so we have to be able to refer people to places that they can get the help that they need. We have to be able to refer people to groupings that can provide that specialized care. We're also seeing, and I'm going to close on this, the adopting of new ministry approaches. So you're seeing churches now that are having small groups that's designed to help people who are struggling through mental health issues. So you have a small group, somebody's talking, a counselor talking to a group of people about depression. A counselor's talking to a group of people about abuse. And so those are, we're seeing those adaptation, those new approaches to ministry. So it's not just from the pulpit, the church is prioritizing mental health. We're seeing it also in the pews through how we're engaging our people. I'll stop there.
2: Thank you. Thank you. Thank you so much, Pastor Chase. And I am so happy to hear that the church is taking a closer look at mental health, because once upon a time, the church believed that you could fast and pray everything out of existence. And I'm so happy that the church is deviating from just sticking, telling people, oh, you need to pray, oh, you need to fast. Because the reality is, even though I am a fast believer in praying, and I am a very strong believer in fasting, I know that there are certain things that I can fast and pray away.
4: Well, we have to recognize that. And when I say this, I'm thinking in terms of scripture. Jesus did say some things we can't pray about, some things we've got to deal with from different perspective. I'm not sure who's controlling the screen, but it's better if all of us are on the screen and we're having the conversation. All right. But here's the reality. Here's the thing that we have to recognize. 20 years ago, that was the information that was available to the church. 20 years ago, if you were struggling with depression, you didn't find a psychologist. You would most likely go talk to your pastor.
2: True.
4: All right? 20 years ago, if you have a child who is depressed, you will drag that child to a Sunday service. And when there's a prayer line or a call for prayer, you're taking that child up for prayer. 20 years ago, 30 years ago, a child acting out in a certain manner, or even an adult acting out in a certain manner, we carry them to a prayer meeting. Because it wasn't just the church who was saying we have to pray. The people also believed that this was the solution.
2: Solution to everything.
4: Mm-hmm. To the problem. We are in a different era now, and lots of pastors have recognized, you're bringing somebody who is depressed to me, and the issue is not an issue of prayer. The issue is an issue of counseling. We've got to talk about some of the issues that they've been through and how they're dealing with it, how they're grappling with the emotions as they deal with some of those issues. You have a situation where you may find people coming into church, people who are abused, people who are struggling with their identity. And all of those things don't require prayer alone. It requires prayer and something else. And so that's why I said earlier, you find that pastors are going to the training to develop themselves, but they're also lay people in the pews who are who are specializing in some of these areas. And so it's easy for us to direct people to those who are professionals if we don't have the skill.
2: If we don't have the skill,
4: but not just the skill, if we may also not have the time. to dedicate to working with somebody. So we would direct them to other people. I personally, I've recommended Christian counselors to people, not because I can't do it, but because I recognize this is a specialized area and it requires something that I'm not able to give.
2: Right. All right.
4: And so I say, listen, go talk to this person. I'm sending this person to you so that you can talk to them. And people benefit from those experiences.
2: Yes.
4: All right. And so it's not just about the times are different. The times are different. And so because the times are different, the approach of the church is the church is adapting to the times. All right. Similarly, workplaces also have to start adopting. You can no longer take for granted that John comes to work and everything in John's head is 100.
2: Mm-hmm.
4: John may come to work and some things in John's head is at 140. And right. So the supervisor talks to John, and John calls out the supervisor. And then all you're thinking about is you're disrespectful.
2: Insubordination.
4: And we got to fire you. And then John goes home, and John brutalizes his spouse, or John set the house on fire. And then we say, but John committed a criminal offense. But nobody takes the time to recognize John was dealing with some things and had no outlet to come and talk to anybody. Couldn't pick up the phone and call a counselor because he doesn't know any. There is no welfare officer in the workplace that he can go sit and talk to or who can refer him. And so even in workplaces, there is that need for a change in mentality. I study human resource management, and one of the things that I've been saying and recognize, the human resource manager is no longer, I'm not talking to the John on the chat, about the John on the chat. just let me clear that up. My God.
2: We see you, John, we see you.
4: But human resource managers now are not just personal manager filing people.
2: Right.
4: All right. There's a psychology associated with human resource management that says you ought to do more than just file papers. You ought to be proactive as the HR. You ought to have sessions with your staff. You're not just writing letters to fire people and to send people on leave. You have to do more than that. And so from a human resource perspective, you have to be more proactive. All right. You have to be organizing those staff conferences, those small groups in the workplace, so that you're not just getting feedback about work, you're getting feedback about where are people at in their life. Because if they are not clear in their head where they at in life, that will affect what happens in the workplace.
2: Their work life, that's right. All and right. Kendra, I know you're sitting there on your prime, and Gigi also. So Talk to us a little bit, Kendra, about what mental health prioritization looks like in your workplace and in workplaces.
5: So I will start with the fact that I grew up in Guyana. I only migrated here approximately about 10 years. So I have had a lot of my life, childhood, young adulthood, you know, almost mid two, I had the experience of growing as a child as well as working in Guyana. And I feel like mental health is a cultural taboo in Guyana. We are now getting into the atmosphere of mental health. You know, even when persons may be going through stuff, they don't want to talk about it, especially men, because they're afraid of ridicule. They're afraid that somebody going to throw it back in their face. They're going to make fun of them and these kinds of things. And so mental health has actually been covered down for a long time. You know, it's like being suppressed for a long time. And so as my grandmother used to say, pressure does bust pipe. And so as you suppress certain feelings, there's no proper conflict resolution, you have no outlet, you know, it has really gotten to a real bad stage that you can actually see people taking their own children's life. When I look at that, I can tell mental health at another level, because this is your flesh and blood. When you become a parent, you become so conscientious of your behavior. You're in a different mode. You want to be a model to your children, and to take a child's life, it tells that your mental health is not only you were in a bad place, but that was suppressed for a long time. And I want to talk about being a teacher. You hear a lot of things like, oh, teacher just get August off, and teacher just get Easter, and then they get another little 2 weeks at Christmas and so forth. But being in the classroom, I've been teaching for 24 years, but my most challenging part of my career came when I entered the United States of America teaching system. And then I became a special education teacher. It requires patience to be a teacher, but it requires an extra special patience to deal with children who are special ed. And so I was tested in many ways and forms. And it was only when I was tested that I realized that you need to have an outlet for people at the workplace. Just like how my grandmother used to say, empty rice bag can't stand up. If your brain and your mental capacity is not in a functionable mode, you cannot impart anything to anybody. You become aggressive, you snap, you get obnoxious, and so many things happen. And so in the teaching arena, it is kind of difficult to give mental health, I want to use the right word, give mental health leeway. Because remember, a teacher has to be in the classroom. In order for someone to relieve that teacher, they have to provide somebody, and they like these things done ahead of time and these kinds of things. But I will not throw it through the window that they're not making an effort. They are making an effort. They're trying to do, you know, like little relief exercises. We're doing some workshops and PDs on how to handle, you know, certain situation. And if we are in a situation where we need, you know, to get counseling and so on, they're providing us with information. But to have a specific area designated, especially within the teaching framework in the school, for someone who is going to explode, it's only when they explode that you're really going to find them saying, oh, you come out the classroom. But now it is at the stage where they realize, listen, we don't want this teacher to, if you feel that you need to come out the classroom, you just call the main office and say, I need a break, I need to get out of here. And so on. So now they're prioritizing. That's what I call prioritizing mental health. Because if that's a situation where you cannot take it anymore, you need to get out of that environment, provisions must be in place to facilitate such. Right? I know there are cases where people feel that people abuse the system and these kinds of things. But people wear a smile on their face, and there is deep regret in their heart. People wear a smile on their face, and there is so many things they're studying, how they're going to pay their bills. Bill collector don't want to know, listen, you feeling depressed. They want the money on time. The rent collector don't want to know anything about you feeling depressed. They want the money on time. CPS ain't want to know that you ain't got $10 in your pocket. They need you to do what you have to do as a parent, provide food, clothing, and shelter for this child. So there is so much that is plaguing our society. Yep. Yep. And there is not much conflict resolution to how to go about. I will not say there aren't any entities. I must say kudos to those churches who have like feeding programs and pantries and so on to assist. But then there are other things that are plaguing people in their relationship. Yeah. They don't know how to deal with their spouse. And all these things stem from mental health. Like when their children were coming to school and that child is sitting in the classroom and say, I don't want to write anything. And you get upset and say, why you don't want to do your work? You're here to go. You're here to learn. You have to do your work. Not knowing that child is studying what they will eat when they get home, where they will sleep because we get put out or daddy abused mommy and mommy frightened to go home and that child is in fear for mommy. So mental health, you're here to learn. You have to do your work. Not knowing that child is studying what they will eat when they get home, where they will sleep because we get put out or

0: when I left, there was one psychologist for 6 schools in a district. How is that possible? In one school here, you have 4 or 5 psychologists. How one psychologist is going to deal
1: with... Can I jump in right there? Because I want, you spoke about, Kendra spoke about the cultural taboo. And I wanted to jump in right there because Guyana has experienced a cultural shift, meaning that it was around 2018 that we actually introduced in the University of Guyana a program on psychology. And that allowed us to have more people trained as psychologists and more of those persons serving. A lot of the folks we had were trained as social workers. And the social workers is different from the psychologists or the psychiatrists. Social work is a whole different thing. And so we are in that cultural shift. We have a lot of persons now who are engaged in some type of psychological work, but we are shifting. We're not there yet. A lot of the folks are young people. They don't have the experience yet. They're still learning as they go along how to deal with some things, but we're getting that shift. The taboo is also related to a couple of things. One, and I'm being very careful as I'm saying it, but the taboo when it comes to seeking out help for mental issues has an origin in slavery, because we beat everything out of you. And so you had to deal with everything by yourself. We emasculated the man, we shamed the woman. And so the woman is dealing with her issues, the man is dealing with his issues, and they're unable to reconcile. And so you have that aspect of it. You have the other aspect coming out of slavery where we start saying to men and women, you got man up. You can't show weakness. And so rather than address an issue, people start internalizing, both men and women. And so it gets to the point where a young man who is struggling, and I'm using Guyana's experience, a young woman who is struggling, not sure, she feels so blinded that she felt it was necessary to kill her children, had a mental block to the point that she was going to kill one and was about to kill a second. Things got so bad that I saw a post circulating on Facebook recently of a young man who killed himself, unalive himself, simply because he was unable to see his daughter and have a relationship with his young daughter because the mother was preventing him from engaging on account of what her family were doing. And so one of the things that we are seeing is this whole idea that you got to man up. So people are manning up in a system where it's not just emotional, it's not just mental, it is also financial. As Kendra says, I got to pay bills. I ain't sure where the next meal coming from. I was reading in the newspaper today where people are going to the vendors and trusting tennis rule.
0: Yeah.
1: Right? So imagine that reality where like one person is saying, yes, you're providing a meal in school, but when that child goes home, there's nothing at home. And what is the meal that you're providing in school? The meal that you're providing is basically a snack. So when that child goes home, that child is still dealing with that reality of not having. But beyond the child, mommy is still dealing with how I can provide. And so mommy's lashing out. Mommy's upset because mommy cannot wrap her mind around, this is my reality and I got 3 mouths.
0: And mommy's also taking that to work. Yep. Mommy is taking all of those realities with her to work. Yep. So you find that it's widespread, you know, because mommy's struggling at home, mommy's struggling financially, daddy may be struggling in his own way too. And both mommy and daddy are going to work. What is the workplace doing to help mommy and daddy? Are the managers all fair enough to look at mommy and see that this is not the normal mommy that comes to work? Okay, something is going on. Like today, my manager said to me, she said, Idris,

0: Listen, today is a hot day. I know you got your work to do, but don't be running up and down these hallways because you know how the heat affects you. She's on point. She's aware that if my health becomes endangered, my mental health will also become endangered because now I'm stressing about something that is not work related. I'm in pain because of the heat. So now I'm struggling mentally to cope with what I am dealing with physically. Mm-hmm. So you see the interconnection? Before we go further, hold on, Pastor, stick a bit. I want to give a big shout out to our listeners on Caribbean Power Jam Radio. I see Sugarfoot Phoenix is locked in. I see Kizzy is locked in. I see John M.D. Williams. I see all you guys are locked in, and we thank you very much for joining us in this conversation here today. It is very, very important that we look at how mental health is affecting people across the spectrum, not just in the street level, but in the workplace, in the church, even in the schools, because we have Kendra here as a teacher, you know. So it's important that we take a look at all of those things. And shout out to our Facebook listeners. We have John, Maxine, Simone, Venny, Angela, Marvin, Rodriguez. We want to say thank you all for joining. I always say this,
1: Marvin,
0: without you guys, we are nothing on the GG Show, because we can't do the GG Show without listeners, without viewers, without people interacting with us. So I'm forever paying attention to the chat. I'd like to see you guys giving your input. Let us know how your workplace deals with mental health. How are they handling it? Do you guys have a safe space? Do you guys have a department that you can pick up your phone? I can pick up my phone and call my supervisor, who is the head of FSB, and I can say to her, hey, Christina, today is not such a good day for me. This is how I'm feeling. And she can say to me, Eridris, call this person, call this. And this is all in my workplace. I don't have to leave my job to get these resources. These resources are available. So tell us in the chat, how is your workplace dealing with mental health of staff? Hold on. Of staff. How are they prioritizing you taking care of your mental health? Are there resources available? Talk to us in the chat so that we can hear a little bit more of how, and we plan to open the phone lines at 8 o'clock so that you guys can call in and give us your feedback, how your job is dealing with your mental health situations. How are you coping? How it's affecting you emotionally, physically, because all these things are interconnected. Everything,
1: so I want to add this,
0: are connected.
1: I want to add this. A lot of times, and I think I heard you say it earlier, if the bottom line is the dollar, then workplaces are not prioritizing their human capital.
0: Yep.
1: And that's so
0: it. Yep.
1: If you prioritize your human capital, then you're going to be able to get maximum out of them. If you don't prioritize your human capital, you're not going to get maximum. And that's a fact. And so they lost hours of work because a person comes in and I got so much going on at home. So instead of doing, let me just use a number. Instead of doing 15 cases today, I do 2. The file is open in front of me. It looks like I'm working, but I'm not really working. And then there's a flip of that, because a lot of times people who are dealing with mental health issues, when they come to church that one time a week, that Sunday morning, or they come on a Wednesday night, or they come on a Friday night, we tend to miss that a person may be sitting in the service, lost, and we are coaxing them to get involved. You know, come on, somebody, lift your hand, stand up and worship. But that person is in a space where I don't want to lift my hands. I don't want to stand up. I just need a moment to sit here and not be engaged, but be present in this space, because I'm dealing with so much. I have so much going on in my head. I'm in church because I believe there's an answer here. But give me a moment. I don't want to sing right now. I just need to have a moment to clear my head. I don't want you to ask me a question right now. I need to have a moment to release. Let me cry a little bit if I need to cry. I don't need anybody running at the altar and praying out to demons. Just let me cry a little bit. Let me just release what I feel for a moment. And when I'm finished, then we can have a conversation. And so a lot of times we lack the discernment. Discernment is a nice word we use a lot in church, but we lack the discernment in church and we lack the discernment in the workplace. Because if we are just driven by numbers, that get everybody involved. We got to make sure we reach a production target. If we're just driven by those things, we will miss when the human capital is struggling.
0: But the thing is, Pastor Chase, mental health will affect your production. Because if your mental health is not up to par, then you cannot function at full capacity. So mental health will affect everything.
2: I agree with that.
0: You understand? But before we go any further, I want to acknowledge DJ Quinn, who has joined us. Guys, let's welcome our fellow panelists, Mr. Cleveland Ali Quinn. DJ Quinn, thank you. I know, you know, you're coming from work, but we appreciate you. We appreciate you always prioritizing the GG Show, that even when you're tired, you show up. We appreciate you. Talk to us. I know you do a lot of peer support and you have all these programs out there, you know, dealing with helping young people and all of that. And I want to hear from you about what mental health prioritization looks like from your end.
3: Well, hello, GG Show. Nice to be here. First off, I want the folks to know that you can always call 988. 988, text, call. Are you guys hearing me?
0: Yes.
3: 988 is a number to call. I'm in Maryland, so I know in every state, every county, there's a number that you can call. Mm-hmm. So if you're feeling any way today, you can get off the show and make that call, 988. But you know, we're gonna run away from the issue of really diagnosing the situation. You know, allow me to be conceited today and be a little egotistical today. Because I served in law enforcement and then I served 25 years in human Department of Human Services and Department of Behavioral Health and Developmental Disabilities, all right? So allow me to be a little conceited. I've been a compliance investigator, criminal investigator. I've been a forensic technician. I've been a peer support specialist. I've worked around mental health a lot. And I've served 20 years as a leader in the church, for 20 years as a leader, as an executive secretary. So I've been around tables where conversations come around people's behavior. Can I tell you that if you're not a clinician, nobody wants to listen to you about mental illness. People listen to Idris right now more than they listen to you, Pastor Chase, more than they listen to Gigi or Kendra or me. Because what? She been to school and she probably have some papers, some letters to her name. Can I tell you that these same clinicians rely on us to give them documentation of observed behaviors? Can I tell you the security officer would observe stuff? The person on the floor is who write the notes so that Idris can make a diagnosis and provide the kind of treatment the person needs. Pastor Chase, I don't know if you know it, but in church, we observe certain behaviors and we prioritize it. We use empathy, we use tact, we use professionalism. But some people give us pushback because they think nothing is wrong with them, right? They're in the spirit, right? Who are you? You're not a clinician to tell me that I got bipolar, I got depression, I have these three things we overlook. Simple things, bipolar disorder, depression, anxiety, all these things, we see it. Because if Idris was to call them in, he was going to ask the same, the question of the families or themselves, do you cry a lot? Do you laugh a lot? You know, do you stay to yourself a lot? So there's certain generic questions you have to ask for us to get the root of the problem. And so if you don't know the problem, if you go to work and your manager who had some trainer like me, the feds trained me, I have so many certificates, I was just looking at them just now, like, if I take them to a college, they might give me my PhD for all the certificates I have, okay? But nobody would listen to me if I don't have a letter to my name, right? But I have the experience. I've observed behaviors, I've done triage, you know? I've seen people assault staff, had to investigate that. I've investigated clinicians, actually, for neglect, for not acting timely to provide a diagnosis so that the person can get the right treatment and be in the right area. So I've investigated clinicians.